Comes a rainstorm, put your rubbers on your feet. Comes a snowstorm, you can get a little heat. Comes love, nothing can be done. Comes a fire,

say either, I say either, you say neither, and I say neither, either, either, and either, neither. Let's call the whole thing off. Yes, you like potato, and I like potato. You like tomato, and I like tomato. Potato, potato, tomato, tomato. Let's call the whole thing off. But oh,

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And them that have gotten the victory over the beast and over his image

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0: Si venís a Potrerillos a comer un asado, asegúrate de prender fuego en zonas habilitadas. Y recordá, en caso de viento sonda, ninguna zona está habilitada. En caso de incendio, accidente o emergencia, comunícate sin perder tiempo al 911.
1: I'm Jim Ladd, and as we begin this portion of tonight's interview of the Doors, we find that things are about to take a turn for the worse. Up until now, the Doors had enjoyed the ultimate respect of their audiences and an almost religious-like following. But gradually, as the Doors became internationally famous, Morrison was singled out as a sex symbol, a rock idol, a Greek god with a microphone. Suddenly, their audiences, who the Doors had always felt so close to and at one with, changed. No longer were they willing to become participants in a Doors concert excursion into the void. The crowds of rock and roll explorers became a mob of weekend voyeurs who came not for adventure, but to see a freak show. The audience no longer saw Jim Morrison as the lyricist and poet who used stage theatrics to communicate. They now wanted Morrison to, in quotes, do his act. The obvious flaw is that to Jim Morrison, it never was an act. This change in the audience, and a growing and uncontrollable fear of the Doors on the part of the police and government officials, so clouded and confused the message of the Doors' music that the once almost reverent communication between the Doors and their audience became lost in the screams of the crowds and the sirens.
2: When you guys were in the midst of this, of the most controversial part of the Doors, when the heat was getting real
3: heavy.
2: When the heat was on.
3: When the narcs were backstage looking for dope, and when the Vice Squad was backstage waiting for obscenities with photographers and tape recorders, and plainclothes narcs were backstage.
2: Yeah, those were the days, huh?
3: Jesus Christ, man, was that hairy. God. Jim was hauled off the stage way at the beginning in New Haven. That's before Miami, before any real trouble started to go down. Jim was hauled off the stage by the police.
2: Can you recreate that for us? I'd like to hear the result of that.
3: All right, Jim, this is in New Haven, a tough little town. So we get to the concert. Jim got there a little early and went backstage by himself into the dressing room. And it was maybe one or two other people were there, and some chick came in and wanted to make out with Jim. So they did. They went into another room, and a cop walks in and says, "Hey, what are you two doing here?" And Jim said, "Oh, well, I'm in the band. You know, we're playing here in the Doors." The guy said, "What? Come on, clear this area out. The band's on stage. You guys get out of here." And then they started fighting. They started shouting. Jim said, "Well, yeah, no, no, no." And the cop said, "Yeah." So the cop pulled out his mace, his can of mace, and shot Jim in the face with it. And then finally, our manager shows up and says, "Oh, wait a minute. This guy is the lead singer of the band." And he shows him the official pass that Jim didn't have. And the guy goes, "Oh, gee. Oh, God. Wow, well, wow, I'm really sorry." So the cop splits, and Bill took Jim into the dressing room, and Jim was really wrecked from it, man. You know, the tears, I mean, his eyes, and the gas gets in your lungs, and he was sobbing and everything, and his face was all red. So it finally cleared after about a half hour. He was okay, and then we get on stage.
4: Ladies and gentlemen, the Doors!
3: And halfway through the set, man, he decides to tell the story of what happened and start to put the cops down for being pigs. And he gets into the story and just starts telling the story exactly the way it happened. And then he starts working the audience up and screaming about the cops, and they ran on stage and grabbed him and took him away. They said, "Stop, you've gone far enough. You're making us look bad." And he was making them look bad. He was telling the story the way it happened, and the cops were looking like fools. It was a lot of fun. We all had a real good time.
2: Lots of fun in New Haven on that night.

0: John Densmore.
1: We were misunderstood by these straight people, and then it was the long hairs versus the straights, and we were totally 100% misunderstood by them, and that's what we wanted, liked, you know. I mean, that it was them versus us, and that was, oh boy, we'd love to shock them. I mean, you know, we were out there to do it.
0: At this point, the Doors would now engage in the ultimate catharsis in their concert career, Miami. Here in the South, in Morrison's home state, in the heart of redneck heaven, Jim Morrison is accused of exposing himself on stage. Robbie Krieger.
2: The South would not have been the place I would have picked to have done that.
1: No. But it was the logical place for Jim to do that. Because he was from the South, and that probably represented his home to him if he had one, you know. Although he didn't do it, that's the funny part about it.
2: And when we say it, I guess the common rumor is that he dropped his pants.
1: Right.
2: And he did not do that.
1: No, at least not that I saw, and I was standing pretty close to him on stage.
2: You were there, so you would.
1: Yeah.
2: What happened there?
1: Oh, God, it was just total chaos. You know, it was like, you know, first of all, he was wasted, drunk. And, you know, he was just storming around the stage and screaming and yelling. And we were trying to play, you know, as we often did, trying to keep it together, the three of us, you know, by playing songs and hitting different cues that he would spontaneously come up with something on, you know. But even those weren't working that night because the audience was just yelling and screaming, and he was yelling and screaming back.
3: You're

0: You're gonna let them push you around. You love it. You're all a bunch of slaves. Bunch of slaves. What are you gonna do about it? What are you gonna do about it? What are you gonna do about it? What are you gonna do?
1: It wasn't a riot, I wouldn't say, but it was like chaos, you know? And, you know, he took his shirt off, which is no big deal. And then he may have taken his pants down. He didn't take them all the way down. He may have unbuttoned them, you know? And although I wasn't even noticing anything like that, because, you know, that was, you know, who gives a shit if somebody's going to take his pants off if there's all hell is breaking loose?
2: Bill Siddons.
3: They did a couple of songs, and then Jim started rapping to the audience, and he used nasty words. He said, you know, things like, are you going to let the people of this world rub your face in the shit of this world for the rest of your life? You're going to do something about it. He was coherent. His message was, it was just, instead of couching it in subtle poetic kind of terminology hidden in a song, he got out and really talked to his audience.
0: Hey, I'm not talking about no revolution. I'm not talking about no demonstration. I'm not talking about getting out in the streets. I'm talking about having some fun. I'm talking about dancing. I'm talking about love your neighbor till it hurts. I'm talking about grab your friend. I'm talking about love, love, love, love, love.
3: The whole thing kind of turned into pandemonium. There were kids jumping all over the stage, so all of a sudden there were police on the stage throwing the kids off. The promoter's brother was a karate expert. He was karate chopping people. You know, there was all this craziness going on. And there was this mixture of songs and speeches and whatever that was coming off the stage. Really the most unique and weird concert ever. And Jim got into a thing where he was talking to his audience and saying, what do you want from me here? I came here to play you some music. What do you expect? What do you want?
0: Hey, listen, I'm lonely. I need some love, you all. Ain't nobody gonna love my ass. Come on. Oh, I need you. There's so many of you out there. Nobody's gonna love me, sweetheart. Come on. Hey, there's a bunch of people way back there that I didn't even notice. Hey, how about 50 or 60 of you people come up here and love my ass? Come on. Yeah. I love you. Come on.
3: I think what happened is this thing of Jim exposing himself came out because Jim was saying, is this what you want from me? And I believe he had unbuttoned his pants.
1: It was just total chaos, you know. I think most people had a good time. Even though not much music was played, you know, you couldn't really call it a concert. But, and then what happened was the press got a hold of the thing and they said, well, he whipped it out or something. And then the warrant was issued for his arrest about a week later.
2: Once again, Robbie Krieger.
1: So it was totally ridiculous, you know, but it ruined our career for at least a year and probably was one of the contributing factors to the demise of the Doors.
4: Really? Mm-hmm. You think that that ruined your career at the time?
1: Oh, it did, because first of all, nobody would hire us, you know. All the hall managers had a little letter saying, these guys, no, you know. So nobody would hire us in any decent halls. And they banned our records on most top 40 stations. They wouldn't touch it. Maybe some underground stations, but...
4: Yeah.
1: And the same thing happened when we got busted up in Connecticut, which was totally ridiculous, too. But right after that happened, they, you know, Love Me Two Times was just out as a single. And they took it right off the air.

Our interview of the Doors returns in a moment, and when we come back, we'll look at the change in Jim Morrison from rock and roll sex star to poet.

rubber band. There's a rubber band that plays tunes out of June in the library garden Sunday afternoon, while a little chappie waves a golden wand. Rubber band. In 1912 I was so handsome and so strong. My moustache was stiffly waxed and 1 foot long. And I loved a girl while you played.